the music of composers currently featured on the latest prom concert at the Royal Albert Hall in London. This being the 90th birthday of Steve Reich, I am not surprised that they programmed his piece, Music for 18 Musicians. Let's hear a section from that.

And it just ends abruptly like that because, of course, it's part of the larger work, Music for 18 Musicians by Steve Reich. We heard that was Ensemble Lynx, Remy Durot conducting. The next composer has been an important part of prom concerts in the past, the late Oliver Knutsen. We're going to hear his flourish with Fireworks. It'll be performed by the City of Birmingham Symphony Orchestra, conducted by Sir Simon Rattle.

Music that moves dramatically forward with excitement and color, heard right here on WTJU. That was Oliver Knutson's Flourish with Fireworks. The next composer's stylistic predilections line up with Knutson as well. Incessant interplay between the instruments and voices. This is a piece by Edith Cana-Deschesi. We're going to hear Puis Vapeur Vitesse, Rain, Steam, Speed. We're going to hear the Ensemble Orchestral Contemporain, conducted by Bruno Mantovani.

Well, you can always expect the unexpected endings with contemporary music, of course. That was Plus Vapeur Vitesse, Rain, Steam, and Speed by the French composer Edith Cannat de Chizy. The next composer has been an important voice in Europe through his entire career. That is Hans Werner Henze. This is a short piece entitled The Erl King that will be programmed on the piece, and we're going to hear a performance by the Bamberg Symphony conducted by Jonathan Nott.

That was the Erlkönig from a piece, Le Fils de l'Air, The Son of the Air, by Hans Werner Henze. The next composer, Brent Dean, is frequently commissioned for performances on the Brahms concert. Of course, we're hearing new pieces, vintage pieces that have been on the Brahms concerts back to back. But all of these pieces are programmed in piece, along with pieces that complement very often the orchestration of these. Bottom line is these concerts are so well programmed, and the new work, the contemporary work, typically will be showcased nicely and contrasted with other pieces on the program. Brent Dean, Etudenfest, will be up next, and we're going to hear the Swedish Chamber Orchestra, conducted by Magnus Skold. He has a unique voice that balances sonority and dynamics very well. Listen for yourself.

0: Etudenfest by the British composer Brett Dean, a piece that will be featured on the Proms concert series this month and in August.
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0: Heard each Sunday afternoon from 3 to 6, Sunday Opera Matinee is the only non-syndicated weekly broadcast of opera in Central Virginia, coming to you year-round. Regardless of season, hosts Ann Schaefer, Tim Snyder, and Brendan O'Donnell share their favorite recordings, old and new. Plot synopsis and historical background are provided. And to conclude our program, we'll hear the 20th Century Classic piece by Igor Stravinsky that is part of the current Brahms 2026 programming, his Symphony in Three Movements. This is a middle Stravinsky piece that reflects on the events associated with World War II. It's very neoclassical, yet has the nervous energy of his early works. With the keen sense of economy and efficiency that I associate with his music, Stravinsky, in this piece, created music that was derived from abandoned film music projects. We will hear the Bavarian Radio Symphony Orchestra, conducted by Sir Colin Davis, in Stravinsky's Symphony in Three Movements. Heard on WTJU.

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1: Ralph Graves along with you. Thanks so much for joining us. We continue with music on Charlottesville Classical with the work by Mexican composer Arturo Marquez. Marquez is very interested in the native music of his country and often incorporates elements of it in his concert works, like the piece we're about to hear. This is his Danzón number 4, and the performance is with the Orquesta de las Americas. Benjamin Juarez Echenique is the conductor. Danzón number 4 by Arturo Marquez.

Danzón No. 4 by Arturo Márquez. That was the Orquesta de las Américas, directed by Benjamin Juárez Echenique. Music continues here in Charlottesville Classical with a work by George Friedrich Handel. This was written fairly early in his career. It's one of his Italian cantatas entitled Alpestre Monte. It tells the sad tale of a young man whose heart is captured by a gentle nymph. This performance is with the soprano Julian Baird, along with the Philomel Baroque Orchestra. Written in 1710, Alpestre Monte.

0: Julian Baird, soprano, sang the George Frideric Handel cantata Alpestra Monte. Along with her was the Philomel Baroque Orchestra.
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0: Ralph Graves, your host, and we continue with music by Franz Joseph Haydn. The nicknames of some of these symphonies of his are fairly convoluted in origin, like this one, for example. This is the Symphony No. 63, which is subtitled the Roxalana. Well, that name comes from the wife of Suleiman the Magnificent, but not the historical figure, rather the character in the stage play that Haydn provided the music for and recycled for the second movement of this symphony. Are we all clear? Okay. Fortunately, the music is much more easy to follow. This is the Symphony No. 63 in the key of C major, La Roxalana, performed by the Austro-Hungarian Haydn Orchestra, directed by Adam Fischer.

Symphony No. 63 by Franz Joseph Haydn, La Roxolana. Performing was the Austro-Hungarian Haydn Orchestra, directed by Adam Fischer. Next, here on Charlottesville Classical, we present a work by British composer Roxana Panufnik. This is a setting of the Magnificat. This is the St. Pancras Magnificat and Nunc Dimittis. Performing is Ex Cathedra, directed by Jeffrey Skidmore.

0: The St. Pancreas Magnificat and Nunc Dimittis by Roxana Panuftyk. That was Ex Cathedra, directed by Jeffrey Skidmore.
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0: I'm Ralph Graves, and we continue with music on Charlottesville Classical with the work by Federico Mompou. This is from his collection of canzones and danzas. This is the danza number 3, written in the year 1926, and this performance features Frederic Mompou at the piano. The danza number 3 of Federico Mompou.

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Welcome to Classical Prelude. I'm Ralph Graves. Our featured work is the Symphony No. 3 of Ernst Krenek. We begin with a potpourri from Tancredi, Opus 76, by Mauro Giuliani. This is the Cavatina Duo.

Potpourri from Tancredi, Opus 76 by Mauro Giuliani. That was a performance with the Cavatina Duo. Listening to Classical Prelude on Charlottesville Classical. Our featured work is the Symphony No. 3, Opus 16 of Ernst Krennic. This is a performance with the Radio Philharmonic of Hanover, directed by Takeo Okagawa.

Symphony No. 3 by Ernst Krenek. That was the Radio Philharmonic of Hanover, directed by Takeo Ukagawa. This has been Classical Prelude with your host, Ralph Graves. Thanks so much for joining us.

Welcome to Classical Prelude. I'm Ralph Graves. Our featured work is the Symphony No. 4 in the key of C minor, Opus 54, by Joseph Bohuslav Forster. We begin with the consort set A5 in the key of F major by William Laws. This is the Early Music Ensemble fretwork.

Fretwork performed the consort set A5 in the key of F major by William Laws. 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Our featured work is the Symphony No. 4 in the key of C minor, Opus 54. It's by Josef Bohuslav Forrester, and the Slovak Radio Symphony Orchestra is directed by Lance Friedel.

Lance Friedel conducted the Slovak Radio Symphony Orchestra in a performance of Josef Bohuslav Forester's Symphony No. 4 in C minor, Opus 54, Velika Noc. This has been Classical Prelude with your host, Ralph Graves. Thanks so much for listening.

0: You're listening to WTJU Charlottesville. It's time for local news. Chesterfield residents say recent attempts by Google to create a dialogue and answer questions about its three data center campuses in the county have fallen short. Patrick Larson with VPM News reports.
1: Two open houses this month hosted by Google drew hundreds of attendees. Most of them, like University of Richmond researcher Elizabeth Zazamia, came to learn more about the projects.
2: I'm very interested in water use. They could not answer a single question to my satisfaction about how much water they're using and how much wastewater will be produced.
1: A company spokesperson said the actual water usage won't be disclosed until their facilities have operated for a year, but expects total usage to be lower than the 8.6 million gallons per day peak agreed to by the county. A group of residents called Data Center Defiance have delivered a petition to the County Board of Supervisors calling for an end to non-disclosure agreements with data center developers and a more transparent approval process. Patrick Larson, VPM News.
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3: Good morning and welcome to this edition of Classical Sunrise. It is Thursday, July 30th, and I'm your host, David Baldwin. A quick weather update. It is currently 64 degrees under clearing skies. The forecast for today is a high of 87 degrees with an overnight low of 64. On Friday, we'll see more sunny skies with an expected high of 91 and an overnight low of 68. On Saturday, expect partly sunny skies with a high of 91 and an overnight low of 70 degrees. It is currently 7:02 a.m. The next 2 hours will take us from a Baroque royal entrance to a Guatemalan cathedral through a night of Schubert songs and out the door in a rag by Scott Joplin. Let's get into it.

0: A bright and bustling way to start the morning, Handel's Arrival of the Queen of Sheba, originally the opening scene of Act 3 in his 1749 oratorio Solomon. If the tune feels oddly familiar, even if you've never heard of the oratorio, that's because you've probably heard it without knowing it. It was played at the opening ceremony of the 2012 London Olympics, and for decades have been a go-to processional at weddings. Handel wrote it in a pair for oboes and strings, and its energy has made it one of the most famous 3 minutes he ever composed. Pulled clean out of the three-hour oratorio, almost nobody performs in full anymore. Before we continue, here's a message from our friends at Convoy.
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0: Now something brand new, written by a composer who's had quite a year. Karen Lefrak is a New York composer with a catalog of over 300 works, and this concerto, her first for guitar, was written specifically for Sharon Isbin and built around the Cuban dance rhythms, one per movement. This opening movement, Bailemos, or in English, We Dance, comes from her album Romántico, released just last year. It's hard not to hear an echo of Rodrigo's famous Concierto de Aranjuez in a piece like this, and that's not an accident. Lefrak has said as much herself. Consider it the new kid standing confidently next to a classic. This is the Miami Concerto for Guitar and Orchestra.

That was Karen Lefrex, Bailamos, from her Miami Concerto for Guitar and Orchestra, performed there by Sharon Isbin on guitar, the Orchestra of St. Luke's, under the direction of Enrico Lopez Yanez. WTJU is supported by the Paramount Theater on Charlottesville Downtown Mall. Paramount on Screen presents To Kill a Mockingbird on Sunday, August 9th at 2 p.m. Respected lawyer Atticus Finch defends a black man against fabricated rape charges. The trial exposes his children, Scott and Jem, to the evils of racism. Tickets and information for To Kill a Mockingbird on Sunday, August 9th are at theparamount.net. Back further in time now to a symphony nobody much liked at first. Borodin's first symphony exists because his friend Mily Balakirev basically ordered him to write one. Balakirev could tell Borodin had a symphonic gift and pushed him to use it. It took 5 years, partly because Borodin, as you may know, had a day job as a research chemist. When it finally premiered in 1869, the reception was chilly. One critic sniffed that only his friends applauded. Borodin, unbothered, started his second symphony almost immediately. Here we have his third symphony, which unfortunately is unfinished, but we have the Moderato Assai, performed here by the Seattle Symphony Orchestra under the direction of Gerard Schwartz.

0: That was Alexander Borodin's Moderato Assai from his Unfinished Symphony No. 3, performed by the Seattle Symphony Orchestra under the direction of Gerard Schwartz.
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0: Now, three songs interpreted here by the great German baritone, joined by the equally great pianist, Gerald Moore. Three Schubert songs with very different moods. On Sylvia sets a German translation of Shakespeare's Who is Sylvia from The Two Gentlemen of Verona. Schubert wrote it just 2 years before his death. Du bist die Ruhe is one of his most hushed, intimate song settings with words by poet Friedrich Ruckert. And Heiden Roslein, The Tale of a Boy, a Rose, and a Prick He Probably Deserved, was written in a single astonishing day, August 19th, 1815, alongside four other songs. Schubert loved Goethe's poetry so much that he mailed him a collection of these settings to the poet, and sadly, Goethe never replied, if only he knew. Here we have the great Dietrich Fischer-Dieskau and Gerald Moore.

0: Three Schubert songs performed there by the incomparable Dietrich Fischer Disco, along with Gerald Moore on piano.
1: So the song's called My Everything.
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0: Next up, we have Fauré's Fantasy, which wasn't written for the concert hall. It was written as an exam piece. The flute professor at the Paris Conservatoire, Paul Taffanel, commissioned it in 1898 for that year's Concours de Flûte, and on July 28th of that year, all eight of Taffanel's students played it back-to-back at the same competition. Somehow, out of the bureaucratic assignment, Fauré produced one of the most beloved works in the entire flute repertoire. Here is Fauré's Fantasy, Opus 79, performed by Emmanuel Paoud and the Orchestre de Chambre de Paris.

That was Gabriel Fauré's Fantasy Opus 79, performed there by Emmanuel Paoud on flute with the Chamber Orchestra of Paris and François Leloup conducting. 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Now a symphony with one of classical music's better funeral stories. Haydn's Symphony No. 44 picked up the nickname Trauer, meaning mourning, from a story, likely legend, that Haydn asked for its slow movement to be played at his own funeral. True or not, it has stuck for two centuries, and this particular recording has its own nice bit of trivia. It's part of the Haydn 2032 project, an ongoing effort by conductor Giovanni Antonini to record all 107 Haydn symphonies in time for the composer's 300th birthday in 2032. Symphony No. 44, fittingly, was the very first Haydn work Antonini's ensemble ever performed together. This is Haydn Symphony No. 4 in E minor, the Trauer Allegro con Brio. It's Il Giordano Armonico with Giovanni Antonino conducting.

That was the Allegro con brio from Haydn's Symphony No. 44 in E minor, performed there by Il Giordano Armonico under the direction of Giovanni Antonini. Start the day right with WTJU. Every weekday morning from 7 to 9, Classical Sunrise eases you through your busy morning with friendly, knowledgeable hosts and special features you won't find anywhere else. On Classical Sunrise Friday, Michael and Carl play wonderful classical music from the Middle Ages to our times, featuring historical performances and recent recordings by exciting young musicians, plus a wide array of venues and pieces from the intimate setting of a drawing room sonata to the concert hall symphony. In the 8 o'clock hour, Tim Snyder presents Opera Vignette, sharing interesting stories from the world of opera. Back to the piano now and to some heartbreak. One biographer called one of these pieces, I'll let you decide, the gloomiest and grandest of all Chopin nocturnes. It earns that reputation. It opens in the harmonic uncertainty, builds to a stormy, almost waltz-like outburst in the middle, then settles back into a brooding calm. Chopin composed it in 1835 and dedicated the pair, Opus 27 Nocturnes, to a countess in whose Parisian salon he was a regular guest. These are the Nocturnes, Opus 27, No. 1 and No. 2, performed here by Arthur Rubinstein.

Chopin's Nocturnes Opus 27, numbers 1 and 2, performed by the great Arthur Rubinstein. Incidentally, if you're looking for some summer reading, Rubinstein's autobiographies, My Young Years and My Many Years, are excellent reads for any classical music enthusiast. The time is now 8:03, and taking us into the second hour, something you probably almost certainly haven't heard before, music from a cathedral archive half a world away. Rafael Antonio Castellanos ran the music program at Guatemala City Cathedral for over 25 years in the 18th century, composing hundreds of works, villancicos, cantatas, and sacred settings, many blending Spanish Baroque style with local Guatemalan folk idioms. Almost none of it was known outside Central America until relatively recently, when scholars began digging through the cathedral's archive and ensembles like El Mundo started recording what they found. What we have here is a colonial Latin American music that spent nearly three centuries waiting to be rediscovered.

Music from the Guatemala City Cathedral Archive. There performed by Jennifer Ellis Campani, Nell Snidus, the El Mundo Orchestra, and Richard Savino conducting. Now up to the Organ Loft in Paris. César Franck wrote this piece for the magnificent new Cavalli-Coll organ at the Basilica of Sainte-Clotilde in Paris, not far from the Musée Rodin or the Musée d'Orsay, where he served as organist for over 30 years. His post-service improvisations there drew crowds on their own. People would linger just to hear him play after Mass ended. Franck dedicated this piece to a fellow organist you've probably heard of, Camille Saint-Saëns.

That was Cesar's Franck Prelude, Fugue, and Variations, Opus 18, performed there by the great Marie-Claire Alain on the organ. Now an overture we've met before from a lineup you may remember. Balakirev, the same composer who badgered Borodin into writing his first symphony, was a leader of the Five, the circle of Russian composers determined to forge a distinctly national sound. This overture, built on Czech folk material, shows his nationalist instincts pointed at a neighboring culture instead of his own. Here we have Balakirev's overture on Czech themes in Bohemia, performed by the BBC Philharmonic Orchestra under the direction of Vasily Sinaisky.

Balakirev's Overture on Czech Themes in Bohemia, performed there by the BBC Philharmonic Orchestra under the direction of Vasily Sinaisky. WTJU is supported by the Heifetz Institute, presenting the 30th anniversary Heifetz Festival of Concerts running through August 1st. Performances and daily live streams feature faculty, special guests, and world-class students. These 60-plus concerts include the flagship Stars of Tomorrow, the Celebrity Series, and Sunday Matinees. Venues across Stanton and throughout the Shenandoah Valley. Tickets and details are at heifetzinstitute.org. A rare find now, a quartet by a 19th century composer almost nobody programs anymore. Bernhard Mölink made his public debut as a violinist at age 6 and went on to become one of the most respected string players of his generation. Hector Berlioz publicly praised his playing, if somewhat backhandedly, calling it vigorous, broad, and severe, though lacking in nuance. As a composer, Mölink was entirely self-taught, and pianist Hans von Bülow reportedly preferred Mölink's piano trios to Schubert's. High praise from a man not known for handing it out so lightly. Here we have Bernhard Mölink's Quartet in E-flat major for violin, viola, cello, and piano. The Parnassus Academy performs.

You've been listening to Bernhard Malik's Quartet in E-flat Major for violin, viola, cello, and piano, performed there by the Parnassus Academy. Support for WTJU comes from the American Shakespeare Center, presenting Thornton Wilder's Our Town 2026 now through August 9th. The people of Grover's Corners remind us that the smallest details often carry the deepest meaning, leaving us with the question, do we ever realize life while we live it? Tickets for Our Town 2026 are at AmericanShakespearCenter.com. Now to Ravel and a Spanish dance with a surprising passport. Ravel's mother was Basque and grew up in Madrid, and she filled his childhood with Spanish folk songs. So his fondness for Spanish color was inherited, not necessarily borrowed. Here's the twist, though. The habanera itself isn't really Spanish at all. It began as a French contradanza, traveled to Cuba, picked up its name and rhythm there, and then came back across the Atlantic through Spain before French composers like Ravel claimed it as exotic inspiration. This piece started life in 1907 as a vocal exercise for singing students before taking on a life of its own in dozens of instrumental arrangements. Here we hear the young French pianist Bertrand Chamaillou perform Ravel's piece Enfant de Habanera M51.

That was Ravel's piece in the form of the Habanera M51, performed there by Bertrand Chamayou. WTJU is supported by the Martha Jefferson House, a senior living community surrounded by the robust culture of the University of Virginia. As a private boutique community on Gordon Avenue, Charlottesville, the Martha Jefferson House approaches resident care with a person-centered care plan that recognizes and respects all individuals uniquely. Learn more at MarthaJeffersonHouse.org. Well, that's 16 pieces and a few centuries of music this morning, from a royal entrance in London to a rag in St. Louis. Thanks for spending your morning with me. Wherever the rest of your day takes you, I hope it starts exactly this well. Coming up at 9, you have a choice on WTJU and WTJU.net. It's All That Jazz. 30 years and still running, the show remains committed to all the bops, global influences, and the new. Join us for a continuing salute to the luminous, continuously changing archive that is jazz. And on CharlottesvilleClassical.org, it's the Silver Screen Soundtrack Era. Ken Nell presents the best in classically inspired soundtracks from the golden age of Hollywood to the latest movies. And to close out this morning, a piano rag with a bit of history behind the sheet music. Scott Joplin published Weeping Willow in 1903, and it's a little different from his most famous rags. Slower, more melodically wistful, which is right there in the title. It came out during a rocky stretch for Joplin, shortly after a falling out with his longtime publisher, John Stark. So this one went to a different publishing house in St. Louis instead. It's also one of the very few Joplin rags we can actually hear performed by Joplin himself. He cut it onto a piano roll in 1916, just a few years before his death. This has been Classical Sunrise at WTJU. I wish you a wonderful day.

Welcome to the Silver Screen Soundtrack Hour on Charlottesville Classical, a production of WTJU. My name is Ken Nail, and each week we'll pick a theme and listen to great film music related to it. So butter your popcorn, sit back, and enjoy the Silver Screen Soundtrack Hour.

The 1970s featured some great movies that have stood the test of time, and most of these films share an important component: great music. Today, on the Silver Screen Soundtrack Hour, we take a trip back in time to blockbusters, the 1970s. ...1972's The Godfather made a star out of Al Pacino and revitalized Marlon Brando's career. It's a cultural touchstone with instantly recognizable scenes and lines. Director Francis Ford Coppola wisely chose veteran Italian composer Nino Rota to compose the music, and he penned this haunting theme. From The Godfather, here's the main title, The Godfather Waltz.

The Godfather Waltz, music of Nino Rota. The number one grossing picture of the 1970s featured the work of an up-and-coming composer by the name of John Williams. This movie is, of course, Star Wars. Here's Oscar-winning music from the climactic Attack on the Death Star, The Battle of Yavin, performed by the London Symphony Orchestra led by John Williams, from the original soundtrack recording.

The Battle of Yavin from Star Wars. Music by John Williams from the original soundtrack recording. And John Williams pretty much owned the 1970s. From 2 years before Star Wars, here is more Oscar-winning music. This from 1975's Jaws. Music from the original soundtrack recording.

music from 1975's Jaws, composed by John Williams. One of the most surprising hits of the 1970s was a little something called Animal House. And while most of the music for the film is adapted from pop songs, there are a few very nice original cues composed by Elmer Bernstein. Now, the Faber College theme.

Faber College theme from Animal House, composed by Elmer Bernstein. This is Charlottesville Classical, a service of WTJU. And now another John Williams score, and not the last today. 1977's Close Encounters of the Third Kind was the seventh largest grossing film of the decade, and arguably John Williams might have won an Oscar for the music if he hadn't been competing against himself. Here's a concert suite from Close Encounters of the Third Kind, John Williams conducting the Boston Pops Orchestra.

Music from Close Encounters of the Third Kind. Well, everybody loves an underdog, particularly if your name is Rocky Balboa. From 1976, Rocky, here's music from Bill Conti.

Music by Bill Conti for Rocky, the instantly recognizable Gonna Fly Now and Going the Distance. Well, Rocky may have lost his battle against Apollo Creed, but you can bet the Man of Steel would have gone the distance. Here's the main title from Superman. Music by, who else? John Williams.

the main title to Superman, music by John Williams. Well, coming in at number 9 for the decade, Saturday Night Fever tapped into the disco trend, but not all the music is by the Bee Gees. Here's a fine original piece from the original soundtrack by David Shire. This is Manhattan Skyline.

Manhattan Skyline by David Shire from the original soundtrack to Saturday Night Fever. We finish today with a highly anticipated movie reboot of a beloved television show. While the actual movie was somewhat underwhelming, it did kick off a whole new generation of movies and spin-off television. Here's music by Jerry Goldsmith from Star Trek, The Motion Picture.

Music by Jerry Goldsmith from Star Trek The Motion Picture. That was the main title and Klingon Battle. 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

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I'm Ralph Graves. Our featured work is the Symphony in E-flat Major, Opus 14, by Anton Erschbruch. We begin with the Divertimento in E-flat Major, Hoboken Listing 5, Number 11, by Franz Joseph Haydn. The Camerata Berlioinensis performs.

The Camerata Berlioz-Lunesis performed the Divertimento in E-flat major, Hoboken 5, No. 11, by Franz Joseph Haydn. 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Our featured work is the Symphony in E-flat major, Opus 14, by Anton Erzbruch. The Nordwestdeutsche Philharmonie is directed by Marcus Bosch.

Marcus Bosch conducted the Nordwestdeutsche Philharmonie in a performance of Symphony in E-flat Major, Opus 14, by Anton Erzbruch. This has been Classical Prelude with your host, Ralph Graves. 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

Welcome to Classical Prelude. I'm Ralph Graves. Our featured work is the Symphony No. 1 in F Major, Opus 10, of Dmitri Shostakovich. We begin with the String Quartet No. 82 in F Major, Opus 77 No. 2, by Franz Joseph Haydn. The Smithson String Quartet perform.

String Quartet No. 82 in F Major, Opus 77, No. 2, by Franz Joseph Haydn. That was the Smithson String Quartet. 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Our featured work is the Symphony No. 1 in F Major, Opus 10, of Dmitri Shostakovich. The Cincinnati Symphony Orchestra is conducted by Jesus Lopez Cobos.

Jesus Lopez Cobos conducted the Cincinnati Symphony Orchestra in a performance of the Symphony No. 1 in F Major, Opus 10, of Dmitri Shostakovich. This has been Classical Prelude with your host, Ralph Graves. Thanks so much for listening.

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Today, on the Silver Screen Soundtrack Hour, we take a trip back in time to blockbusters, the 1970s. ...1972's The Godfather made a star out of Al Pacino and revitalized Marlon Brando's career. It's a cultural touchstone with instantly recognizable scenes and lines. Director Francis Ford Coppola wisely chose veteran Italian composer Nino Rota to compose the music, and he penned this haunting theme. From The Godfather, here's the main title, The Godfather Waltz.

The Godfather Waltz, music of Nino Rota. The number one grossing picture of the 1970s featured the work of an up-and-coming composer by the name of John Williams. This movie is, of course, Star Wars. Here's Oscar-winning music from the climactic Attack on the Death Star, The Battle of Yavin, performed by the London Symphony Orchestra led by John Williams, from the original soundtrack recording.

The Battle of Yavin from Star Wars, music by John Williams from the original soundtrack recording. And John Williams pretty much owned the 1970s. From 2 years before Star Wars, here is more Oscar-winning music, this from 1975's Jaws, music from the original soundtrack recording.

Music from 1975's Jaws, composed by John Williams. One of the most surprising hits of the 1970s was a little something called Animal House. And while most of the music for the film is adapted from pop songs, there are a few very nice original cues composed by Elmer Bernstein. Now, the Faber College theme.

Faber College theme from Animal House, composed by Elmer Bernstein. This is Charlottesville Classical, a service of WTJU. And now another John Williams score, and not the last today. 1977's Close Encounters of the Third Kind was the seventh largest grossing film of the decade, and arguably John Williams might have won an Oscar for the music if he hadn't been competing against himself. Here's a concert suite from Close Encounters of the Third Kind, John Williams conducting the Boston Pops Orchestra.

Music from Close Encounters of the Third Kind. Well, everybody loves an underdog, particularly if your name is Rocky Balboa. From 1976, Rocky, here's music from Bill Conti.

Music by Bill Conti for Rocky, the instantly recognizable Gonna Fly Now and Going the Distance. Well, Rocky may have lost his battle against Apollo Creed, but you can bet the Man of Steel would have gone the distance. Here's the main title from Superman. Music by, who else? John Williams.

the main title to Superman, music by John Williams. Well, coming in at number 9 for the decade, Saturday Night Fever tapped into the disco trend, but not all the music is by the Bee Gees. Here's a fine original piece from the original soundtrack by David Shire. This is Manhattan Skyline.

Manhattan Skyline by David Shire from the original soundtrack to Saturday Night Fever. We finish today with a highly anticipated movie reboot of a beloved television show. While the actual movie was somewhat underwhelming, it did kick off a whole new generation of movies and spin-off television. Here's music by Jerry Goldsmith from Star Trek: The Motion Picture.

Music by Jerry Goldsmith from Star Trek The Motion Picture. That was the main title and Klingon Battle. Thanks for tuning in to the Silver Screen Soundtrack Hour as we've presented blockbusters of the 1970s. 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
1: Ralph Graves, your host for this hour of music here on Charlottesville Classical, and we begin on a high note. This is the Jubilation Overture of American composer Robert Ward. Performing is the North Carolina Symphony Orchestra, directed by Gerhard Zimmermann.

The Jubilation Overture by Robert Ward. That was a performance with the North Carolina Symphony Orchestra, directed by Gerhard Zimmerman. You're listening to Charlottesville Classical. Up next, a little tune for Babette. Context is everything. Babette was actually the Countess Keglevich, and she was a piano student of Ludwig von Beethoven. He wrote this sonata, dedicated it to her, but when it came time to publish it, it was renamed the Great Sonata. This is the Piano Sonata number 4 in the key of E-flat major, Opus 7, published in 1796. But if you listen carefully, it's clear that Babette was quite a talent. This performance is with Bernard Roberts. Piano Sonata number 4 by Ludwig von Beethoven.

0: Piano Sonata No. 4 in the key of E-flat major, Opus 7, by Ludwig von Beethoven, the Grand Sonata. We heard a performance by Bernard Roberts.
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0: Ralph Graves, your host, and we continue with a deeply personal work by Vincent Dondi. After a long tour of America, it was very successful. He returned to find his wife dying, and in fact, she died in his arms. Deeply distraught, he decided to write a work in remembrance of their 30 years of marriage together. Souvenirs was a result, a reminiscence of the various vacations that they had spent over the three decades. He originally only shared it with a few close personal friends because he could barely get through playing it. Over time, they convinced him that it should be heard by others. And eventually the work was published, and in fact, it is indeed shared by others, and we're going to hear it now. This is the Iceland Symphony Orchestra, directed by Rúben Gamba. Souvenir by Vincent Dondi.

Souvenir by Vincent Dundee. That was the Iceland Symphony Orchestra, directed by Rúben Gamba. St. George's Canzona performs A Fancy by Thomas Tompkins.

Thanks for tuning in to A Little Something for Everyone. I'm Shari Barbour. If you find yourself humming, singing, or playing tunes that you just cannot get out of your head, you know those tunes have become classics, in their own way. We're going to mix things up a bit and help you add more tunes to those already spinning around in your head. So, for the next little while, expect the unexpected on A Little Something for Everyone.

The Saws by Janáček. Before that, Humoresque No. 7 by Dvořák. Now here's one from a movie, one from a little opera, and one written a long time ago.

That's Bacchanalia by Dupré. In the middle was the main theme from Cinema Paradiso by Morricone. And we began that three-pack with O Ruddier Than the Cherry from Acis and Galatea by Handel. It's too short to be called an opera, but it's okay to call it a little one. You'll find traveling music in this three-pack.

There's Aggravation Rag by Mr. Cobb. And from Mexico, we heard Las Perlitas. And Jay Unger had us bound for California. You're listening to A Little Something for Everyone. I'm Shari Barbour.

That overture is from an opera, Kolas Brunnjon by Kabalevsky, and that lovely little trio was from an oratorio, The Childhood of Christ by Berlioz. One of these is based on an American fiddle tune, but we'll hear it played on 176 keys. And we'll go to Broadway for the other one.

Ragtime by Broadway veteran of American musical theater and film, Stephen Flaherty, and by the talented and eccentric Percy Grainger, we heard Spoon River. Now this one is not by the Waltz King.

Al Jolson borrowed that tune, but Ivanovici originally composed The Waves of the Danube. And that will do it for this edition of A Little Something for Everyone. Broadway, opera, a six-string quartet, something for the 88s, and a bit of traveling music were all part of the mix this time. If you need more information about program number 23, send an email to alsfeinfo@gmail.com. I'm Shari Barbour. Thanks very much for listening. You make it a great day. And we'll see you next time on A Little Something for Everyone.

Welcome to the Early Music Show. I'm your host, Ralph Graves, and in this hour of music, we'll be spending a fair amount of time in Elizabethan England, but we'll begin much earlier than that. Guillaume de Machaut was one of the most influential composers of the 1300s, and one of the reasons was that he was equally comfortable composing sublime music for the church and entertaining secular music for the court. We'll feature a little of the latter today, I think. This performance is with David Monroe in the Early Music Consort of London, a selection of secular tunes by Guillaume de Machaut.

0: 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Performing was David Monroe and the Early Music Consort of London.
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0: Ralph Graves, your host for this hour of the Early Music Show, and we continue with a composer that, honestly, we don't know a lot about. Filippo Sali, he was an Italian composer and instrumentalist, we know that much. We know that he was employed by the Habsburg court around 1710, and that he managed to publish a few of his compositions. And that's it. One of those collections was a set of partitas for solo mandolin. We don't know whether Sali himself played the mandolin, but it seems likely. This is the first partita out of that set. It is performed by David Ferrella. The music of Filippo Sali.

David Ferrello performed the Partita No. 1 for solo mandolin by Filippo Sali. Ralph Graves, your host for this hour of the Early Music Show, and we continue with kind of a dangerous piece. William Byrd was a Catholic whose extraordinary talent kept him safe during some tumultuous times. He was a favorite at the court of Elizabeth I, for example, even as she was actively persecuting Catholics for their faith. His Mass in Four Voices was part of a set of three that he composed, probably in secret, in the early 1590s, and it was also published in secret. It was published in a small portfolio that was easy to hide, and that was important because possession of Catholic materials, especially those related to the Mass, carried heavy penalties for the possessor and could even be punishable by death. No name appeared on the first printing of this music, but most knew who wrote it. Here's that very dangerous but quite beautiful work published in the 1590s, the Mass for Four Voices by William Byrd. Performing is the 16, directed by Harry Christophers.

0: Harry Christopher's and the 16 performed The Mass for Four Voices by William Byrd.
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0: We conclude this hour of the Early Music Show with music of John Dowland. He was a lute virtuoso, of course, and his music was wildly popular in Britain and remains pretty popular today. This is Emma Kirkby and Anthony Rulli, lutenist, with the music of Elizabethan composer John Dowland.

Emma Kirkby and Anthony Rulli performed the music of John Dowland. And that concludes this hour of the Early Music Show. I'm your host, Ralph Graves, and as always, it has been my pleasure to present this music to you.

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1: Friedrich Gernsheim was a German composer, conductor, and pianist, active in the second part of the 19th century. Very much a child prodigy, he began playing and composing at a very young age. He gave his first professional tour as a concert pianist at the age of 17, and this is a work written around that same time, just a couple of years later. This is his piano sonata number 2 in the key of E-flat major. Performing is Jens Barniak, the music of Friedrich Gernsheim.

Piano Sonata No. 2 in the key of E-flat major by Friedrich Gernsheim. We heard a performance with Jens Berniak. Next on Charlottesville Classical, the Baltimore Consort performs a work by Giovanni Bassano. This is Olga Berger.

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1: Ralph Graves along with you. Thanks so much for listening. We continue with one of the nicknamed symphonies of Franz Joseph Haydn. It's important to remember, I think, that these nicknames were assigned way after Haydn's death. In this particular instance, we'll be listening to the Symphony No. 49, and it is nicknamed La Passione. And that nickname refers to the Passion plays and the Passion music written for Holy Week in the church. And it gets that nickname not because this was written for that purpose, but because the overall structure of the music resembles sonatas that were written for performance in the church rather than in the concert hall. This performance is with the Austro-Hungarian Haydn Orchestra, directed by Adam Fischer. Composed in 1768, this is the Symphony No. 49 in the key of F minor, La Passione, by Franz Joseph Haydn.

Symphony number 49 in F minor, La Passione, by Franz Joseph Haydn. We heard Adam Fischer conducting the Austro-Hungarian Haydn Orchestra. Shirley Rumsey performs the Fantasia number 31 by Francesco Canova da Milano.

Next on Charlottesville Classical, a woodwind quintet by American composer Alvin Ettler. This is his quintet number 2, and its performance is with the Sierra Wind Quintet.

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Welcome to Classical Prelude. I'm Ralph Graves. Our featured work is the Symphony No. 3 of Ernst Krenek. We begin with a potpourri from Tancredi, Opus 76, by Mauro Giuliani. This is the Cavatina Duo.

Potpourri from Tancredi, Opus 76 by Mauro Giuliani. That was a performance with the Cavatina Duo. We're listening to Classical Prelude on Charlottesville Classical. Our featured work is the Symphony No. 3, Opus 16 of Ernst Krenek. This is a performance with the Radio Philharmonic of Hanover, directed by Takeo Okagawa.

Symphony No. 3 by Ernst Krenek. That was the Radio Philharmonic of Hanover, directed by Takeo Ukagawa. This has been Classical Prelude with your host, Ralph Graves. Thanks so much for joining us.

Welcome to Classical Prelude. I'm Ralph Graves. Our featured work is the Symphony No. 4 in the key of C minor, Opus 54, by Joseph Bohuslav Forster. We begin with the consort set A5 in the key of F major by William Laws. This is the Early Music Ensemble fretwork.

Fretwork performed the consort set A5 in the key of F major by William Laws. 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Our featured work is the Symphony No. 4 in the key of C minor, Opus 54. It's by Josef Bohuslav Forrester, and the Slovak Radio Symphony Orchestra is directed by Lance Friedel.

Lance Friedel conducted the Slovak Radio Symphony Orchestra in a performance of Josef Bohuslav Forester's Symphony No. 4 in C minor, Opus 54, Velika Noc. This has been Classical Prelude with your host, Ralph Graves. Thanks so much for listening.

0: You're listening to WTJU Charlottesville. It's time for local news. Results are in for the 5th District's congressional primary. VPM News correspondent Hannah Davis-Reed has the breakdown.
1: First-time incumbent U.S. Representative John McGuire won his party's nomination Tuesday, toppling Republican primary challenger Melanie Lucero with more than 85% of the vote. McGuire will now face Tom Perriello, who swept the Democratic primary by more than 77%. The Associated Press called winners in both races before 8 p.m. Virginia's 5th congressional district starts north of Charlottesville, stretching south to Danville and east to Goochland, Powhatan, and Mecklenburg counties. Hannah Davis-Reed, VPM News.
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morning, and welcome to this edition of Classical Sunrise. It is Thursday, August 5th. I'm your host, David Baldwin, and I will be with you for the next 2 hours. Thank you for joining me.

0: It is currently 73 degrees under clearing skies. The forecast for today is a high of 92 degrees with an overnight low of 71. On Friday, we'll see sun with a chance of showers and an expected high of 91 and an overnight low of 71. On Saturday, expect a little more of the same. Sun with a chance of showers, a high of 92 and an overnight low of 71 degrees. It is currently 7:03 a.m. In this hour, we'll hear music by Bach, Borodin, Mahler, Ravel, Strauss, and Shostakovich, among others. We'll get to the music right after we hear from our friends at Convoy.
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0: We began this morning with Borodin's introduction to the Polovitsian dances from Prince Igor. George Zell conducting the Cleveland Orchestra in a classic 1958 recording. A fun bit of trivia to start your day. Borodin was a full-time research chemist and only wrote music in whatever spare time his lab left for him. He spent 18 years chipping away at this opera, Prince Igor. He never even finished it. He died suddenly at a costume ball in 1887, dressed in full Russian national costume, and it fell to his friends Rimsky-Korsakov and a 23-year-old Glazunov to complete it. The story goes Glazunov reconstructed the entire overture purely from memory, having heard Borodin play bits of it at the piano. Not bad for a chemist with a hobby. Let's ease in a little further with something more hushed with the great American choral composer Martin Lauritsen's O Nata Lux, performed here by Voces 8.

0: Martin Lauridsen's O Nata Lux, or O Light Born of Light. A fitting title for sunrise listening. Voces 8, give it all the stillness it asks for.
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0: Now, before we go any further this morning, I want to pull one composer out of the lineup and give him a proper introduction, because chances are you've never heard of his name before. Richard Fleury, this week's composer cameo. Fleury was Swiss, born in the small town of Biel at the end of the 19th century, and he spent much of his career quietly writing symphonies, operas, and chamber works while working as a school teacher and choir conductor. He never chased the international spotlight the way some of his contemporaries did. His music simply wasn't fashionable in an era obsessed with breaking rules, because Fleury was still writing tunes you could hum, harmonies you could reside in. For decades, his scores mostly sat in a family archive. That's changing. Conductor Paul Mann and the BBC Symphony Orchestra have been steadily working through Fleury's catalog on disc, and what's turned up is a composer really full of warmth and craft, lyrical, unshowy, easy to fall for on a quiet morning like this one. We've got one piece for you right now, and we'll circle back for a second later in the next hour. This is the Fastnacht Symphony, Tranquillo non troppo sostenuto.

That serene, unhurried movement is from Fleury's Faustnacht Symphony, his Carnival Symphony, though you'd never guess it from a passage this calm. Keep that name in your back pocket, Richard Fleury. We'll come back to him a little later this morning with the second piece. For now, let's keep the morning moving with a little Bach to sharpen the mind. Andras Schiff at the keyboard. Bach's well-tempered clavier is about as reliable a wake-up call as classical music offers. Clean, orderly, and somehow always cheerful. There's real ambition behind this cheerfulness, too. Bach assembled this collection in 1722 as a kind of proof of concept. One prelude and a fugue in every major and minor key, 24 pairs in all, showing off what the newly popular, well-tempered tuning systems of his day could do now that every key was finally playable in tune. Call it Bach's mixtape of key signatures. Here we begin with Bach's Prelude and Fugue No. 3 in C-sharp minor.

Three pieces from Bach's Well-Tempered Clavier, performed there by the incomparable Andras Schiff. WTJU is supported by the Paramount Theater on Charlottesville Downtown Mall. Paramount On Screen presents To Kill a Mockingbird on Sunday, August 9th at 2 p.m. Respected lawyer Atticus Finch defends a black man against fabricated rape charges. The trial exposes his children, Scott and Jim, to the evils of racism. Tickets and information for To Kill a Mockingbird on Sunday, August 9th, are at theparamount.net. Now let's travel north to Norway for a folk celebration. Geir Tveit, 1908 to 1981. Here we have his orchestration of these Hardanger folk songs. Full of color, and old Christian Rude leads it with real affection. There's a heavier story behind these tunes, actually. In 1970, a fire tore through the barn where Tveit kept his manuscripts and destroyed roughly 80% of his life's work. Something like 300 compositions, just totally gone. What we're hearing this morning is part of a handful that fortunately survived. The first being the folk tune Vilkemin med Era, and the second being Opskaska.

folk tunes of Geirrid Tveit, performed there by the Stavanger Symphony Orchestra under the direction of Ole Christian Rud. As we began this morning, we come back to Borodin, but piano music this time. First, the scherzo in A-flat major with pianist Vladimir Ashkenazy, then four hands sharing one keyboard for the Tarantella in D major with Italian pianists Marco Repetti and Gianpaolo Nuti.

That was Borodin's Tarantella in D major for piano four hands. So that's one piano, four hands. It would take Balanchine to choreograph that. As a pianist, it's not something I'd ever want to touch, but I think Marco Rapetti and Giampaolo Nuti did a beautiful job. 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The radio voice of the University of Virginia and your arts companion for our community. Next up, two very different pieces by Gustav Mahler. First, the piano quartet in A minor with performers Daniel Hope, violin, Paul Neubauer, viola, David Finkel, cello, and Wuhan piano. And then second, a movement from his Symphony No. 4, which stands very much on its own, performed here for, it's a Mahler Symphony No. 4, performed here by Kathleen Battle, the soprano, with the Vienna Philharmonic and Lauren Mazel.

0: Two wonderful pieces by Gustav Mahler. First, the piano quartet in A minor, performed by Daniel Hope, violin, Paul Neubauer, viola, David Finkel, cello, and Wuhan on piano. And then second, the symphony number 4, the fourth movement, with Kathleen Battle, soprano, Vienna Philharmonic, and Lauren Mazel conducting. Incidentally, that was recorded in, symphony number 4 was recorded in 1984, and I was in junior high school, and I first heard it, and it, to this day, remains one of my favorite recordings.
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0: It is the top of the hour here on Classical Sunrise. I'm your host, David Baldwin. Thank you for joining me. A Lighter Touch coming up with Erik Satie. Originally written for piano, here we have three different colors of Satie: flute, guitar, and trumpet. Proof that his miniatures never sit still for long once other players get hold of them. And in case you've ever wondered where a title like Gymnopédie ever came from, the story goes that when someone once asked Satie his occupation, he just said, "I'm a gymnopedist," a word he made up on the spot. It supposedly nods to an ancient Spartan festival where men danced. Either way, he basically named his most famous piece after his own joke. Here we have the Gymnopédie No. 1 with Emmanuel Paoud on flute, the Nocturne No. 1 with guitarist Alexandra Whittingham, and Tina Ting-Helseth on trumpet for the Je Te Veux.

Three pieces by Erik Satie, normally performed on piano, written for piano, but performed here in a very different sonoric way with flute, guitar, and trumpet. Start the day right with WTJU. Every weekday morning from 7 to 9, Classical Sunrise eases you through your busy morning with friendly, knowledgeable hosts and special features you won't find anywhere else. On Classical Sunrise Friday, Michael and Carl play wonderful classical music from the Middle Ages to our times, featuring historical performance and recent recordings by exciting young musicians, plus a wide array of venues and pieces from the intimate setting of a drawing room sonata to the concert hall symphony. In the 8 o'clock hour, Tim Snyder presents Opera Vignette, sharing interesting stories from the world of opera. Time to add a little weight to the morning. Shostakovich, barely out of his teens when he wrote this, 16 actually, and recovering from tuberculosis at a sanatorium in Crimea, where he promptly fell for a girl named Tatiana Glivenko. He originally called the piece Poem. It's about as clear a case of a teenager pouring heartbreak into music as you'll find in the whole classical repertoire. A genuinely stacked lineup of players on this recording, too. Julian Racklin and Janine Janssens on violin, Yuri Bashmet on viola, Misha Maisky on cello, and Itamar Golan on piano. This is Shostakovich, Piano Trio No. 1 in C minor, Opus 8.

0: That was Shostakovich's Piano Trio in C Minor, Opus 8, performed there by Julian Rachlin, Yuri Bashmet, Misha Maisky, and Itamar Golan, a live recording from Vienna.
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0: A couple of miniatures from Ravel, paying tribute to friends. Ravel tipping his hat first to Charbonnier, then nicely, given how we opened this morning, to Borodin himself. There's a fun bit of history tucked into that second one. Ravel and his circle of friends, who nicknamed themselves the Apaches, had adopted a theme from Borodin's Second Symphony as a kind of secret rallying call. So when the composer Alfredo Casella invited Ravel to contribute to a collection of musical parodies in 1913, Borodin wasn't a random choice at all. It was Ravel tipping his hat to his own inside joke. Here we have the excellent French pianist Bertrand Chamailloux.

In the Manner of Chabrier and In the Manner of Borodin by Maurice Ravel, performed there by Bertrand Chamayou. WTJU is supported by Martha Jefferson House, a senior living community surrounded by the robust culture of the University of Virginia. As a private boutique community on Gordon Avenue, Charlottesville, the Martha Jefferson House approaches resident care with a person-centered care plan that recognizes and respects all individuals uniquely. Learn more at MarthaJeffersonHouse.org. The opening sextet of Strauss's last opera, Capriccio, lush and autumnal, though it works beautifully in the morning light too, there's a nice twist buried in here. In the opera, the sextet is presented as a piece written by one of two suitors competing for a countess's heart, a composer up against a poet. The whole opera is really just about a debate of which matters more in art, the words or the music. Strauss fittingly never lets anyone win the argument. This string quartet from the opera Capriccio, performed here by the Leipzig String Quartet.

0: The String Sextet out of Capriccio by Richard Strauss, performed there by the Leipzig String Quartet.
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0: Before we move on to Voices Only, let's make a good on a promise from earlier this morning. One more piece from this week's composer cameo, Richard Fleury. A nocturne to round out our Fleury spotlight. Although it means night music, technically, but there's something about it that works just as well at sunrise as it does at midnight. Richard Fleury, a composer you might want to explore even further. Im Altenburg, a symphony for orchestra. This is the nocturne performed here by the BBC Symphony Orchestra under the direction of Paul Mann.

The Nocturne from Im Altensberg, Symphony Suite for Orchestra by Richard Fleury, performed there by the BBC Symphony Orchestra and Paul Mann conducting. Joshua Bell to close out this morning's Classical Sunrise. Mozart first, then the aching little melody of Estrelita to send you out the door. Quick story on that last one. The famous violin arrangement started life when Yasser Heifetz heard the tune sung in Mexico City Cafe back in 1923 and jotted the melody down on a napkin. He wrote out the full arrangement that same night in his hotel room, and it's been one of the most beloved encore pieces in the violin repertoire ever since. Coming up at 9, you have a choice. On WTJU and WTJU.net, it's All That Jazz. 30 years and still running, the show remains committed to all the bops, global influences, and the new. 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And on CharlottesvilleClassical.org, it's the Silver Screen Soundtrack Hour. Ken Nail presents the best in classically inspired soundtracks from Golden Age of Hollywood to the latest movies. I am David Baldwin, and I hope you've enjoyed this edition of Classical Sunrise, and I hope you have a wonderful day.

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My name is Ken Nail, and each week we'll pick a theme and listen to great film music related to it. 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

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Today, on the Silver Screen Soundtrack Hour, we take a trip back in time to blockbusters, the 1970s. ...1972's The Godfather made a star out of Al Pacino and revitalized Marlon Brando's career. It's a cultural touchstone with instantly recognizable scenes and lines. Director Francis Ford Coppola wisely chose veteran Italian composer Nino Rota to compose the music, and he penned this haunting theme. From The Godfather, here's the main title, The Godfather Waltz.

The Godfather Waltz, music of Nino Rota. The number one grossing picture of the 1970s featured the work of an up-and-coming composer by the name of John Williams. This movie is, of course, Star Wars. Here's Oscar-winning music from the climactic Attack on the Death Star, The Battle of Yavin, performed by the London Symphony Orchestra led by John Williams, from the original soundtrack recording.

The Battle of Yavin from Star Wars. Music by John Williams from the original soundtrack recording. And John Williams pretty much owned the 1970s. From 2 years before Star Wars, here is more Oscar-winning music. This from 1975's Jaws. Music from the original soundtrack recording.

music from 1975's Jaws, composed by John Williams. One of the most surprising hits of the 1970s was a little something called Animal House. And while most of the music for the film is adapted from pop songs, there are a few very nice original cues composed by Elmer Bernstein. 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
0: And now another John Williams score, and not the last today. 1977's Close Encounters of the Third Kind was the seventh largest grossing film of the decade, and arguably John Williams might have won an Oscar for the music if he hadn't been competing against himself. Here's a concert suite from Close Encounters of the Third Kind, John Williams conducting the Boston Pops Orchestra.

music from Close Encounters of the Third Kind. Well, everybody loves an underdog, particularly if your name is Rocky Balboa. From 1976, Rocky, here's music from Bill Conti.

Music by Bill Conti for Rocky, the instantly recognizable Gonna Fly Now and Going the Distance. Well, Rocky may have lost his battle against Apollo Creed, but you can bet the Man of Steel would have gone the distance. Here's the main title from Superman. Music by, who else? John Williams.

the main title to Superman, music by John Williams. Well, coming in at number 9 for the decade, Saturday Night Fever tapped into the disco trend, but not all the music is by the Bee Gees. Here's a fine original piece from the original soundtrack by David Shire. This is Manhattan Skyline.

Manhattan Skyline by David Shire from the original soundtrack to Saturday Night Fever. We finished today with a highly anticipated movie reboot of a beloved television show. While the actual movie was somewhat underwhelming, it did kick off a whole new generation of movies and spin-off television. Here's music by Jerry Goldsmith from Star Trek, The Motion Picture.

Music by Jerry Goldsmith from Star Trek The Motion Picture. That was the main title and Klingon Battle. 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

Thanks for tuning in to A Little Something for Everyone. I'm Shari Barbour. If you find yourself humming, singing, or playing tunes that you just cannot get out of your head, you know those tunes have become classics, in their own way. We're going to mix things up a bit and help you add more tunes to those already spinning around in your head. So, for the next little while, expect the unexpected on A Little Something for Everyone.

The Saws by Janáček. Before that, Humoresque No. 7 by Dvořák. Now here's one from a movie, one from a little opera, and one written a long time ago.

That's Bacchanalia by Dupré. In the middle was the main theme from Cinema Paradiso by Morricone. And we began that three-pack with O Ruddier Than the Cherry from Acis and Galatea by Handel. It's too short to be called an opera, but it's okay to call it a little one. You'll find traveling music in this three-pack.

There's Aggravation Rag by Mr. Cobb. And from Mexico, we heard Las Perlitas. And Jay Unger had us bound for California. You're listening to A Little Something for Everyone. I'm Shari Barbour.

That overture is from an opera, Kolos Brunion by Kabalevsky, and that lovely little trio was from an oratorio, The Childhood of Christ by Berlioz. One of these is based on an American fiddle tune, but we'll hear it played on 176 keys. And we'll go to Broadway for the other one.

Ragtime by Broadway veteran of American musical theater and film, Stephen Flaherty, and by the talented and eccentric Percy Grainger, we heard Spoon River. Now this one is not by the Waltz King.

Al Jolson borrowed that tune, but Ivan Avicii originally composed The Waves of the Danube. And that will do it for this edition of A Little Something for Everyone. Broadway, opera, a six-string quartet, something for the 88s, and a bit of traveling music were all part of the mix this time. If you need more information about program number 23, send an email to alsfeinfo@gmail.com. I'm Shari Barbour. Thanks very much for listening. You make it a great day. And we'll see you next time on A Little Something for Everyone.

Welcome to the Early Music Show. I'm your host, Ralph Graves, and in this hour of music, we'll be spending a fair amount of time in Elizabethan England, but we'll begin much earlier than that. Guillaume de Machaut was one of the most influential composers of the 1300s, and one of the reasons was that he was equally comfortable composing sublime music for the church and entertaining secular music for the court. We'll feature a little of the latter today, I think. This performance is with David Monroe in the Early Music Consort of London, a selection of secular tunes by Guillaume de Machaut.